0: Both Republican and Democratic parties are finding that pressure is now building, challenging their age-old commitment to supporting Israel. And Haaretz columnist Joshua Leifer says the change also has big impacts on the well-funded pro-Israel political lobby in America.
1: Trump is the slayer of all establishments, and he slays, in some sense inadvertently, he also slays the American Jewish establishment, because he doesn't need their imprimatur, he doesn't need their backing, he has his own guys. He comes in and policy is being made by people who are not coming from that institutional pipeline anymore. And one of the ironies of history on this issue, it's actually kind of Trump who dethrones the Israel lobby. You know, this isn't to say that like he's not very proximate to very prominent pro-Israel figures. Jared Kushner and Jared Kushner's family is a very important node in kind of American pro-Israel politics. But it is to say that he doesn't need the whole organizational infrastructure and he can kind of operate without them.
0: He spoke to Foreign Policy magazine. AIPAC, the American-Israel Public Affairs Committee, is still expected to spend over $100 million this year trying to defeat candidates in November's midterms who take a tougher stance towards Prime Minister Netanyahu. With FSN Spotlight, I'm Simon Marks.
2: The main headlines again. Russia has launched a massive strike on Kyiv, firing nearly 500 drones and more than 70 missiles at the Ukrainian capital. Indirect talks between the US and Iran in Doha have concluded, with Qatar saying positive progress was made. And Taylor Swift and Travis Kelce's rehearsal dinner is due to get underway at Madison Square Garden's Infosys Theatre in New York, ahead of the couple's wedding at the arena on Friday. And that is the latest from Feature Story News. I'm Jagruti Dave in Washington.

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1: From Feature Story News in Washington, I'm Jagruti Dave. Russia has launched a massive strike on Kyiv, firing nearly 500 drones and more than 70 missiles at the Ukrainian capital, killing at least 21 people and injuring dozens more. The assault comes after Ukraine targeted Moscow with 61 drones, hitting what Ukrainian President Volodymyr Zelensky said was a satellite communications center used to coordinate Russian military operations. Dasha Chernyshova reports from Moscow.
2: The Russian officials insist that this is the retaliation against Ukrainian military for their actions that Moscow labels as terrorism on the Russian territory. The Kremlin also saying that Russia is going to continue to step up pressure on Ukraine because they are seeing the increased Ukrainian attacks on the Russian territory.
1: Indirect talks between the US and Iran in Doha have concluded, with Qatar saying positive progress was made. The discussions centered heavily around the Strait of Hormuz, where shipping remains at roughly a third of pre-war levels. While US President Donald Trump has sought to portray the reopening of the strait in a positive light, experts say Tehran understands the strategic value of controlling access through the strait. Kate Fisher reports from Washington.
3: He knows that domestically, the cost of filling up your car at the gas station is really important to American voters, and he knows he needs to keep those fuel prices low, especially ahead of the midterm elections coming up in November. So keeping free transit through the strait is vital for the US president, and the Iranians know that, of course, and that is why they know they can use this as leverage to try to put pressure on the Americans at the negotiating table.
1: Taylor Swift and Travis Kelce's rehearsal dinner is due to get underway at Madison Square Garden's Infosys Theatre in New York, ahead of the couple's wedding at the arena on Friday. Around 1,000 guests are expected for the black tie wedding celebration under strict secrecy rules, including non-disclosure agreements and a ban on mobile phones. Mitch McCann reports from New York.
4: I know that many people are speculating what is on the menu for Taylor Swift and Travis Kelce. Well, some reporters have been hanging outside the garden here in the last couple of days and have seen workers carrying in boxes of blackened meat, boneless chicken breasts, chicken legs, french fries, onion rings, orange peppers, eggs and heavy whipping cream. I don't know what that tells us, but there's likely to be a big menu for the celebration over the next couple of days.
1: From bureaus worldwide, this is FSN.
5: With FSN Spotlight, I'm Simon Marks, looking again today at the impacts of a significant shift in American public opinion. For the first time, opinion pollsters in the United States are finding that a majority of American voters are more supportive of Palestinians than they are of Israel. Both Republican and Democratic parties are finding that pressure is now building, challenging their age-old commitment to supporting Israel. And Haaretz columnist Joshua Leifer says the change also has big impact on the well-funded pro-Israel political lobby in America.
6: Trump is the slayer of all establishments, and he slays, in some sense inadvertently, he also slays the American Jewish establishment because he doesn't need their imprimatur, he doesn't need their backing, he has his own guys. He comes in and policy is being made by people who are not coming from that institutional pipeline anymore. And one of the ironies of history on this issue, it's actually kind of Trump who dethrones the Israel lobby. You know, this isn't to say that like he's not very proximate to very prominent pro-Israel figures. Jared Kushner and Jared Kushner's family is a very important node in kind of American pro-Israel politics. But it is to say that he doesn't need the whole organizational infrastructure and he can kind of operate without them.
5: He spoke to Foreign Policy magazine. AIPAC, the American-Israel Public Affairs Committee, is still expected to spend over $100 million this year trying to defeat candidates in November's midterms who take a tougher stance towards Prime Minister Netanyahu. With FSN Spotlight, I'm Simon Mark.

The main headlines again. Russia has launched a massive strike on Kyiv, firing nearly 500 drones and more than 70 missiles at the Ukrainian capital. Indirect talks between the US and Iran in Doha have concluded, with Qatar saying positive progress was made. And Taylor Swift and Travis Kelce's rehearsal dinner is due to get underway at Madison Square Garden's Infosys Theatre in New York, ahead of the couple's wedding at the arena on Friday. And that is the latest from Feature Story News. I'm Jagruti Dave in Washington.

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0: drones and more than 70 missiles at the Ukrainian capital, killing at least 21 people and injuring dozens more. The assault comes after Ukraine targeted Moscow with 61 drones, hitting what Ukrainian President Volodymyr Zelensky said was a satellite communications center used to coordinate Russian military operations. Dasha Chernyshova reports from Moscow.
1: The Russian officials insist that this is the retaliation against Ukrainian military for their actions that Moscow labels as terrorism on the Russian territory. The Kremlin also saying that Russia is going to continue to step up pressure on Ukraine because they are seeing the increased Ukrainian attacks on the Russian territory.
0: Indirect talks between the US and Iran in Doha have concluded, with Qatar saying positive progress was made. The discussions centered heavily around the Strait of Hormuz, where shipping remains at roughly a third of pre-war levels. While US President Donald Trump has sought to portray the reopening of the strait in a positive light, experts say Tehran understands the strategic value of controlling access through the strait. Kate Fisher reports from Washington.
2: He knows that domestically, the cost of filling up your car at the gas station is really important to American voters. And he knows he needs to keep those fuel prices low, especially ahead of the midterm elections coming up in November. So keeping free transit through the strait is vital for the US president. And the Iranians know that, of course, and that is why they know they can use this as leverage to try to put pressure on the Americans at the negotiating table.
0: Taylor Swift and Travis Kelce's rehearsal dinner is due to get underway at Madison Square Garden's Infosys Theatre in New York, ahead of the couple's wedding at the arena on Friday. Around 1,000 guests are expected for the black tie wedding celebration under strict secrecy rules, including non-disclosure agreements and a ban on mobile phones. Mitch McCann reports from New York.
3: I know that many people are speculating what is on the menu for Taylor Swift and Travis Kelce. Well, some reporters have been hanging outside the garden here in the last couple of days and have seen workers carrying in boxes of blackened meat, boneless chicken breasts, chicken legs, french fries, onion rings, orange peppers, eggs and heavy whipping cream. I don't know what that tells us, but there's likely to be a big menu for this celebration over the next couple of days.
0: From bureaus worldwide, this is FSN.
4: With FSN Spotlight, I'm Simon Marks, looking again today at the impacts of a significant shift in American public opinion. For the first time, opinion pollsters in the United States are finding that a majority of American voters are more supportive of Palestinians than they are of Israel. Both Republican and Democratic parties are finding that pressure is now building, challenging their age-old commitment to supporting Israel. And Haaretz columnist Joshua Leifer says the change also has big impact on the well-funded pro-Israel political lobby in America.
5: Trump is the slayer of all establishments, and he slays, in some sense inadvertently, he also slays the American Jewish establishment because he doesn't need their imprimatur, he doesn't need their backing, he has his own guys. He comes in and policy is being made by people who are not coming from that institutional pipeline anymore. And one of the ironies of history on this issue, it's actually kind of Trump who dethrones the Israel lobby. You know, this isn't to say that like he's not very proximate to very prominent pro-Israel figures. Jared Kushner and Jared Kushner's family is a very important node in kind of American pro-Israel politics. But it is to say that he doesn't need the whole organizational infrastructure and he can kind of operate without them.
4: He spoke to Foreign Policy magazine. AIPAC, the American-Israel Public Affairs Committee, is still expected to spend over $100 million this year trying to defeat candidates in November's midterms who take a tougher stance towards Prime Minister Netanyahu. With FSN Spotlight, I'm Simon Marks.
0: The main headlines again. Russia has launched a massive strike on Kyiv, firing nearly 500 drones and more than 70 missiles at the Ukrainian capital. Indirect talks between the US and Iran in Doha have concluded, with Qatar saying positive progress was made. And Taylor Swift and Travis Kelce's rehearsal dinner is due to get underway at Madison Square Garden's Infosys Theatre in New York, ahead of the couple's wedding at the arena on Friday. And that is the latest from Feature Story News. I'm Jagruti Dave in Washington.

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4: From Feature Story News in Washington, I'm Jagruti Dave. Russia has launched a massive strike on Kyiv, firing nearly 500 drones and more than 70 missiles at the Ukrainian capital, killing at least 21 people and injuring dozens more. The assault comes after Ukraine targeted Moscow with 61 drones, hitting what Ukrainian President Volodymyr Zelensky said was a satellite communications center used to coordinate Russian military operations. Dasha Chernyshova reports from Moscow.
5: The Russian officials insist that this is the retaliation against Ukrainian military for their actions that Moscow labels as terrorism on the Russian territory. The Kremlin also saying that Russia is going to continue to step

0: reports from Washington.
1: He knows that domestically, the cost of filling up your car at the gas station is really important to American voters. And he knows he needs to keep those fuel prices low, especially ahead of the midterm elections coming up in November. So keeping free transit through the strait is vital for the US president. And the Iranians know that, of course. And that is why they know they can use this as leverage to try to put pressure on the Americans at the negotiating table.
0: Taylor Swift and Travis Kelce's rehearsal dinner is due to get underway at Madison Square Garden's Infosys Theatre in New York, ahead of the couple's wedding at the arena on Friday. Around 1,000 guests are expected for the black tie wedding celebration under strict secrecy rules, including non-disclosure agreements and a ban on mobile phones. Mitch McCann reports from New York.
2: I know that many people are speculating what is on the menu for Taylor Swift and Travis Kelce. Well, some reporters have been hanging outside the garden here in the last couple of days and have seen workers carrying in boxes of blackened meat, boneless chicken breasts, chicken legs, french fries, onion rings, orange peppers, eggs and heavy whipping cream. I don't know what that tells us, but there's likely to be a big menu for the celebration over the next couple of days.
0: From bureaus worldwide, this is FSN.
3: With FSN Spotlight, I'm Simon Marks, looking again today at the impacts of a significant shift in American public opinion. For the first time, opinion pollsters in the United States are finding that a majority of American voters are more supportive of Palestinians than they are of Israel. Both Republican and Democratic parties are finding that pressure is now building, challenging their age-old commitment to supporting Israel. And Haaretz columnist Joshua Leifer says the change also has big impact on the well-funded pro-Israel political lobby in America.
4: Trump is the slayer of all establishments, and he slays, in some sense inadvertently, he also slays the American Jewish establishment, because he doesn't need their imprimatur, he doesn't need their backing, he has his own guys. He comes in, and policy is being made by people who are not coming from that institutional pipeline anymore. And one of the ironies of history on this issue, it's actually kind of Trump who dethrones the Israel lobby. You know, this isn't to say that, like, he's not very proximate to very prominent pro-Israel figures. Jared Kushner and Jared Kushner's family is a very important node in kind of American pro-Israel politics. But it is to say that he doesn't need the whole organizational infrastructure, and he can kind of operate without them.
3: He spoke to Foreign Policy magazine. AIPAC, the American-Israel Public Affairs Committee, is still expected to spend over $100 million this year trying to defeat candidates in November's midterms who take a tougher stance towards Prime Minister Netanyahu. With FSN Spotlight, I'm Simon Marks.
0: The main headlines again. Russia has launched a massive strike on Kyiv, firing nearly 500 drones and more than 70 missiles at the Ukrainian capital. Indirect talks between the US and Iran in Doha have concluded, with Qatar saying positive progress was made. And Taylor Swift and Travis Kelce's rehearsal dinner is due to get underway at Madison Square Garden's Infosys Theatre in New York, ahead of the couple's wedding at the arena on Friday. And that is the latest from Feature Story News. I'm Jagruti Dave in Washington.

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2: From Feature Story News in Washington, I'm Jagruti Dave. Russia has launched a massive strike on Kyiv, firing nearly 500 drones and more than 70 missiles at the Ukrainian capital, killing at least 21 people and injuring dozens more. The assault comes after Ukraine targeted Moscow with 61 drones, hitting what Ukrainian President Volodymyr Zelensky said was a satellite communications center used to coordinate Russian military operations. Dasha Chernyshova reports from Moscow.
3: The Russian officials insist that this is the retaliation against Ukrainian military for their actions that Moscow labels as terrorism on the Russian territory. The Kremlin also saying that Russia is going to continue to step up pressure on Ukraine because they are seeing the increased Ukrainian attacks on the Russian territory.
2: Indirect talks between the US and Iran in Doha have concluded, with Qatar saying positive progress was made. The discussions centered heavily around the Strait of Hormuz, where shipping remains at roughly a third of pre-war levels. While US President Donald Trump has sought to portray the reopening of the strait in a positive light, experts say Tehran understands the strategic value of controlling access through the strait. Kate Fisher reports from Washington.
4: He knows that domestically, the cost of filling up your car at the gas station is really important to American voters, and he knows he needs to keep those fuel prices low, especially ahead of the midterm elections coming up in November. So keeping free transit through the strait is vital for the US president, and the Iranians know that, of course, and that is why they know they can use this as leverage to try to put pressure on the Americans at the negotiating table.
2: Taylor Swift and Travis Kelce's rehearsal dinner is due to get underway at Madison Square Garden's Infosys Theater in New York, ahead of the couple's wedding at the arena on Friday. Around 1,000 guests are expected for the black tie wedding celebration under strict secrecy rules, including non-disclosure agreements and a ban on mobile phones. Mitch McCann reports from New York.
5: I know that many people are speculating what is on the menu for Taylor Swift and Travis Kelce. Well, some reporters have been hanging outside the garden here in the last couple of days and have seen workers carrying in boxes of blackened meat, boneless chicken breasts, chicken legs, french fries, onion rings, orange peppers, eggs and heavy whipping cream. I don't know what that tells us, but there's likely to be a big menu for this celebration over the next couple of days.
2: From bureaus worldwide, this is FSN.
6: With FSN Spotlight, I'm Simon Marks, looking again today at the impacts of a significant shift in American public opinion. For the first time, opinion pollsters in the United States are finding that a majority of American voters are more supportive of Palestinians than they are of Israel. Both Republican and Democratic parties are finding that pressure is now building, challenging their age-old commitment to supporting Israel. And Haaretz columnist Joshua Leifer says the change also has big impact on the well-funded pro-Israel political lobby in America.
7: Trump is the slayer of all establishments, and he slays, in some sense inadvertently, he also slays the American Jewish establishment because he doesn't need their imprimatur, he doesn't need their backing, he has his own guys. He comes in and policy is being made by people who are not coming from that institutional pipeline anymore. And one of the ironies of history on this issue, it's actually kind of Trump who dethrones the Israel lobby. You know, this isn't to say that like he's not very proximate to very prominent pro-Israel figures. Jared Kushner and Jared Kushner's family is a very important node in kind of American pro-Israel politics, but it is to say that he doesn't need the whole organizational infrastructure and he can kind of operate without them.
6: He spoke to Foreign Policy magazine. AIPAC, the American-Israel Public Affairs Committee, is still expected to spend over $100 million this year trying to defeat candidates in November's midterms who take a tougher stance towards

0: It's Prime Minister Netanyahu. 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
1: The main headlines again. Russia has launched a massive strike on Kyiv, firing nearly 500 drones and more than 70 missiles at the Ukrainian capital. Indirect talks between the US and Iran in Doha have concluded, with Qatar saying positive progress was made. And Taylor Swift and Travis Kelce's rehearsal dinner is due to get underway at Madison Square Garden's Infosys Theatre in New York, ahead of the couple's wedding at the arena on Friday. And that is the latest from Feature Story News. I'm Jagruti Dave in Washington.

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I stood and looked down. You know I lost a lot of friends there, baby. 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

woke last night to the sound of thunder. How far off, I sat and wondered. 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

0: say hi to a couple friends of ours from Texas. 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He helped us write Best of My Love and Doolin Dalton and James Dean. John David Souther. By the way, it's Glenn's birthday tonight.
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watch the way they work and you watch the things that they do. Even when as a member of the audience, before I was playing, I learned things from watching people. You know, you watch the masters and then you find out. That's, I mean, if you can't be any good after 30 years at what you're doing, then you can be a doctor in 7 and a priest in 7. So, you know, you obviously will pick up some tips that are useful to you. It's what you do with them is your own thing. 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
1: From Feature Story News in Brussels, I'm William Denslow. Pakistan's prime minister's in Iran for the funeral of Iran's late supreme leader, Ayatollah Ali Khamenei, in a visit that coincides with continuing US-Iran ceasefire negotiations under the Islamabad Memorandum of Understanding. Iranian authorities have warned the US and Israel against any attacks during the funeral proceedings, which are expected to take place across multiple locations. Hira Mustafa has the story from Islamabad.
2: Funeral proceedings are set to begin on July 4th in Tehran and conclude on July 9th with burial in Masjid, with additional ceremonies expected in Qom and Iraq.
1: Uganda's reported a Marburg disease outbreak in the west of the country, further straining the regional response to what's already the third largest Ebola epidemic on record. The Bundibugyo strain has no approved vaccine or treatment, and clinical trials of three candidate vaccines remain months away. The World Health Organization has recommended against using the existing Zaire Ebola vaccine, saying there's insufficient evidence it would work against this strain. Michael Balake reports from Kampala.
3: The trial will test several experimental treatments to see whether they can improve survival for patients infected with the Bundibugyo strain of Ebola, for which there is currently no approved treatment. The outbreak has already claimed lives and infected dozens of people, prompting an urgent response from Congolese authorities and international health partners.
1: The Japanese Prime Minister is wrapping up her first visit to India as leader, after she and Indian Prime Minister Narendra Modi signed 16 agreements at their annual summit in New Delhi Wednesday. The deal spans defence, artificial intelligence, semiconductors, critical minerals and energy, with Japanese companies committing around $12.5 billion in new investment. The summit comes against a backdrop of strained relations between Japan and China, with Beijing having tightened controls on exports of rare earth materials to Tokyo since January. Neha Punia reports from New Delhi.
4: Mr. Modi said that the biggest currency in these uncertain times, the most important strategic asset, is trust, which you can find ample of in the India-Japan relationship. They've agreed to strengthen cooperation in several areas, identifying building joint economic security as a key vision for bilateral ties. They said they will work in areas such as artificial intelligence, shipbuilding, biogas, semiconductors, and critical technologies. They've also agreed to work together to uphold the idea of a free and open Indo-Pacific.
1: And France has reported more than 2,000 excess deaths during a recent record-breaking heatwave that blanketed much of Europe. From bureaus worldwide, this is FSN.
5: With FSN Spotlight, I'm Simon Marks. Today, President Donald Trump's astonishing payday since his return to the White House. Financial declarations show that his personal wealth has grown by around $2 billion since Inauguration Day, with an eye-popping $1.4 billion of that coming from his investments in cryptocurrency. He also secured hundreds of millions of dollars via deals involving foreign businesses or governments that simultaneously were presenting proposals to the U.S. government. Daniel Lipman is a White House reporter for Politico.
6: His kids have a big part to do with it because they and their father have this company called World Liberty Financial, which he's made hundreds of millions of dollars from. One of their big backers is a investment entity linked to the UAE. It kind of reminds you of Trump's rhetoric a couple of years ago, where he was dismissing crypto as a scam and something that drug dealers and criminals used. And now he's changed his tune and has also put a lot of pro-crypto financial regulators into his government.
5: President Trump said on Wednesday that he never speaks to his investment advisors who control his accounts, and said he was only benefiting from the rise in the stock market, which he suggested is similarly benefiting all Americans. The White House says there is no conflict of interest to probe. The president's opponents believe there is plenty.
1: The main news again. France has reported more than 2,000 excess deaths during a recent record-breaking heatwave that blanketed much of Europe. Pakistan's prime minister is in Iran for the funeral of Iran's late supreme leader, Ayatollah Ali Khamenei. Iranian authorities have warned the US and Israel against any attacks during the funeral proceedings. And Japan and India have signed a number of agreements, including a defence deal, during a summit in New Delhi. And that's the latest feature story news. William Denslow reporting.

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Welcome to the only show, those with the magnificence up on the mountain. And don't you know how much I love you, Ronnie Milstead. Thanks for spending some time with us. Crank it up.

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The Milkman. Yep, he delivers it at 5 o'clock. There we go. All right, I'm Ned Ward playing the old.

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And, of course, my partner and sidekick, Mr. Barney, puts all the playlists together for us. Coming up, we have the Wilburn Brothers, followed by the Mystics, followed by the Bee Gees, back to back to back. Crank it up and tell your friends you're listening to the Oldie Show.

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right here on the radio show. 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

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You're going to love it. Here's Jimmy Jones and Good Timing.

Well, hello there, sweetheart. You ain't got no business out here in this cotton field, in that feed sack skirt and that hand-me-down shirt. Now, why don't you listen to me, baby? I dress you up in the finest silks and satins. And you know I'd perfume you up right nice with powder and cologne. Now, you know, I don't know why I even fool around with you anyway. There's a brunette up in Tulsa who cries for me. And there's that blonde down in Nashville, Tennessee. And that redhead down in Dallas, she really loves me. Now, what's the matter with you anyway, gal? Just because you're from Oklahoma with sand in your hair? You know I'm a good mind just to drive off and leave you standing there.

can't have my love. Now, that's Wanda Jackson. We play Wanda Jackson a lot, and that's when she was getting started way back in 1954 with Billy Gray right there. You can't have my love, and we heard Roger Miller, Engine Number 9. If you have a request or a comment, send me an email. I'd love to hear from you. Let me know how you like the show, or you have a comment about it, or you just want us to play one of your favorite songs. We'll be happy to do it. All right. We're going to talk real fast because we want to play two more songs. Here we go.

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I'm Ned Ward. I will be playing the music. My partner and sidekick, Mr. Barney, put the playlist together for us, so it includes the Velvettes, the Parrot Sisters, the Shirelles, Gene Autry, Brooks and Dunn. 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

Well, we haven't played that one in a long time, Mr. Barney. Very nice. Gene Autry, you are my sunshine. How about that? Yeah. And the sun is shining. Beautiful summer day here in Central Oregon. And a quick reminder now that your resource for what's happening in and around our town is the South County Shopper. You can place a classified ad without any cost whatsoever. Yeah. Plus, they have information about the garage sales, about the businesses going on in town here, the activities. The South County Shopper is a Lapine Chamber of Commerce publication. Their phone number, you want to reach Annette, place that classified ad, 541-536-9613. 536-9613. 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And a quick programming reminder, on Sundays, a great Christian music show, Then Sings My Soul, presented and hosted by Pastor Norm Soyster. Every Sunday, 10 a.m., and then again at 4 p.m. on Sundays. Then Sings My Soul. All right. Take a lot of pride in what I am. Mr. Barney always says that. I say that. Hope you do. Clint Black is saying it. Here he is in song. Singing it in song. Here we go. 107.3, the Pine Sub River.

Jenny Fricke imploring us to let's quit talking about it. We heard Porter Wagoner trying to forget the blues and Bobby Blue Bland, turn on your love lies. Well, I am Ned Ward playing the tunes for you. We have Jim Reeves coming up, Brooks and Dunn, the Spaniels, Brenda Lee. 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

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Everything about the 50s, 60s, and the 1970s. I have a song coming up right now from the 1950s by Owen Bradley Quartet. It's called Blues. Stay away from me. Let's try it, Mr. Marty. Let's see it.

0: show. Big week. It's a big week. Yeah, important week. Big doings coming up. The Frontier Days are going to be in swing here in the next couple of days or so. Hope you'll keep us tuned on the radio. And we're going to be playing some great music all week long, like we do every day. Monday through Saturday at 11 o'clock, 11 a.m. Pacific Daylight Time on 107.3 on your FM dial here in town. 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Here's Charlie Pride for you now. Very, very appropriate song, I think. America the Great.
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0: Crank this one up a little bit. Here

That's Charlie Pride. And this is the Old Diamond coming up. And we'll see you tomorrow at 11 o'clock.

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3: From Feature Story News in Brussels, I'm William Denslow. Pakistan's prime minister's in Iran for the funeral of Iran's late supreme leader, Ayatollah Ali Khamenei, in a visit that coincides with continuing US-Iran ceasefire negotiations under the Islamabad Memorandum of Understanding. Iranian authorities have warned the US and Israel against any attacks during the funeral proceedings, which are expected to take place across multiple locations. Hira Mustafa has the story from Islamabad.
4: Funeral proceedings are set to begin on July 4th in Tehran and conclude on July 9th with burial in Masht, with additional ceremonies expected in Qom and Iraq.
3: Uganda's reported a Marburg disease outbreak in the west of the country, further straining the regional response to what's already the third largest Ebola epidemic on record. The Bundibugyo strain has no approved vaccine or treatment, and clinical trials of three candidate vaccines remain months away. The World Health Organization has recommended against using the existing Zaire Ebola vaccine, saying there's insufficient evidence it would work against this strain. Michael Balake reports from Kampala.
5: The trial will test several experimental treatments to see whether they can improve survival for patients infected with the Bundibugyo strain of Ebola, for which there is currently no approved treatment. The outbreak has already claimed lives and infected dozens of people, prompting an urgent response from Congolese authorities and international health partners.
3: The Japanese Prime Minister is wrapping up her first visit to India as leader, after she and Indian Prime Minister Narendra Modi signed 16 agreements at their annual summit in New Delhi Wednesday. The deal spans defence, artificial intelligence, semiconductors, critical minerals and energy, with Japanese companies committing around $12.5 billion in new investment. The summit comes against a backdrop of strained relations between Japan and China, with Beijing having tightened controls on exports of rare earth materials to Tokyo since January. Neha Punia reports from New Delhi.
6: Mr. Modi said that the biggest currency in these uncertain times, the most important strategic asset, is trust, which is which you can find ample of in the India-Japan relationship. They've agreed to strengthen cooperation in several areas, identifying building joint economic security as a key vision for bilateral ties. They said they will work in areas such as artificial intelligence, shipbuilding, biogas, semiconductors, and critical technologies. They've also agreed to work together to uphold the idea of a free and open Indo-Pacific.
3: And France has reported more than 2,000 excess deaths during a recent record-breaking heatwave that blanketed much of Europe. From bureaus worldwide, this is FSN.
7: With FSN Spotlight, I'm Simon Marks. Today, President Donald Trump's astonishing payday since his return to the White House. Financial declarations show that his personal wealth has grown by around $2 billion since Inauguration Day, with an eye-popping $1.4 billion of that coming from his investments in cryptocurrency. He also secured hundreds of millions of dollars via deals involving foreign businesses or governments that simultaneously were presenting proposals to the U.S. government. Daniel Lipman is a White House reporter for Politico.
8: His kids have a big part to do with it because they and their father have this company called World Liberty Financial, which he's made hundreds of millions of dollars from. One of their big backers is a investment entity linked to the UAE. It kind of reminds you of Trump's rhetoric a couple of years ago, where he was dismissing crypto as a scam and something that drug dealers and criminals used. And now he's changed his tune and has also put a lot of pro-crypto financial regulators into his government.
7: President Trump said on Wednesday that he never speaks to his investment advisors who control his accounts, and said he was only benefiting from the rise in the stock market, which he suggested is similarly benefiting all Americans. The White House says there is no conflict of interest to probe. The president's opponents believe there is plenty.
3: The main news again. France has reported more than 2,000 excess deaths during a recent record-breaking heatwave that blanketed much of Europe. Pakistan's prime minister is in Iran for the funeral of Iran's late supreme leader, Ayatollah Ali Khamenei. Iranian authorities have warned the US and Israel against any attacks during the funeral proceedings. And Japan and India have signed a number of agreements, including a defence deal, during a summit in New Delhi. And that's the latest feature story news. William Denslow reporting.

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2: From Feature Story News in Brussels, I'm William Denslow. Pakistan's Prime Minister's in Iran for the funeral of Iran's late Supreme Leader, Ayatollah Ali Khamenei, in a visit that coincides with continuing US-Iran ceasefire negotiations under the Islamabad Memorandum of Understanding. Iranian authorities have warned the US and Israel against any attacks during the funeral proceedings, which are expected to take place across multiple locations. Hiram Mustafa has the story from Islamabad.
3: Funeral proceedings are set to begin on July 4th in Tehran and conclude on July 9th with burial in Masjid, with additional ceremonies expected in Qom and Iraq.
2: Uganda's reported a Marburg disease outbreak in the west of the country, further straining the regional response to what's already the third largest Ebola epidemic on record. The Bundibugyo strain has no approved vaccine or treatment, and clinical trials of three candidate vaccines remain months away. The World Health Organization has recommended against using the existing Zaire Ebola vaccine, saying there's insufficient evidence it would work against this strain. Michael Balake reports from Kampala.
4: The trial will test several experimental treatments to see whether they can improve survival for patients infected with the Bundibugyo strain of Ebola, for which there is currently no approved treatment. The outbreak has already claimed lives and infected dozens of people, prompting an urgent response from Congolese authorities and international health partners.
2: The Japanese Prime Minister is wrapping up her first visit to India as leader, after she and Indian Prime Minister Narendra Modi signed 16 agreements at their annual summit in New Delhi Wednesday. The deal spans defence, artificial intelligence, semiconductors, critical minerals and energy, with Japanese companies committing around $12.5 billion in new investment. The summit comes against a backdrop of strained relations between Japan and China, with Beijing having tightened controls on exports of rare earth materials to Tokyo since January. Neha Punia reports from New Delhi.
5: Mr. Modi said that the biggest currency in these uncertain times, the most important strategic asset, is trust, which is which you can find ample of in the India-Japan relationship. They've agreed to strengthen cooperation in several areas, identifying building joint economic security as a key vision for bilateral ties. They said they will work in areas such as artificial intelligence, shipbuilding, biogas, semiconductors, and critical technologies. They've also agreed to work together to uphold the idea of a free and open Indo-Pacific.
2: And France has reported more than 2,000 excess deaths during a recent record-breaking heatwave that blanketed much of Europe. From bureaus worldwide, this is FSN.
6: With FSN Spotlight, I'm Simon Marks. Today, President Donald Trump's astonishing payday since his return to the White House. Financial declarations show that his personal wealth has grown by around $2 billion since Inauguration Day, with an eye-popping $1.4 billion of that coming from his investments in cryptocurrency. He also secured hundreds of millions of dollars via deals involving foreign businesses or governments that simultaneously were presenting proposals to the U.S. government. Daniel Lipman is a White House reporter for Politico.
7: His kids have a big part to do with it because they and their father have this company called World Liberty Financial, which he's made hundreds of millions of dollars from. One of their big backers is a investment entity linked to the UAE. It kind of reminds you of Trump's rhetoric a couple of years ago, where he was dismissing crypto as a scam and something that drug dealers and criminals used. And now he's changed his tune and has also put a lot of pro-crypto financial regulators into his government.
6: President Trump said on Wednesday that he never speaks to his investment advisors who control his accounts, and said he was only benefiting from the rise in the stock market, which he suggested is similarly benefiting all Americans. The White House says there is no conflict of interest to probe. The president's opponents believe there is plenty.
2: The main news again. France has reported more than 2,000 excess deaths during a recent record-breaking heatwave that blanketed much of Europe. Pakistan's prime minister is in Iran for the funeral of Iran's late supreme leader, Ayatollah Ali Khamenei. Iranian authorities have warned the US and Israel against any attacks during the funeral proceedings. And Japan and India have signed a number of agreements, including a defence deal, during a summit in New Delhi. And that's the latest feature story news. William Denslow reporting.

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2: From Feature Story News in Brussels, I'm William Denslow. Pakistan's Prime Minister's in Iran for the funeral of Iran's late Supreme Leader, Ayatollah Ali Khamenei, in a visit that coincides with continuing US-Iran ceasefire negotiations under the Islamabad Memorandum of Understanding. Iranian authorities have warned the US and Israel against any attacks during the funeral proceedings, which are expected to take place across multiple locations. Hira Mustafa has the story from Islamabad.
3: Funeral proceedings are set to begin on July 4th in Tehran and conclude on July 9th with burial in Masht, with additional ceremonies expected in Qom and Iraq.
2: Uganda's reported a Marburg disease outbreak in the west of the country, further straining the regional response to what's already the third largest Ebola epidemic on record. The Bundibugyo strain has no approved vaccine or treatment, and clinical trials of three candidate vaccines remain months away. The World Health Organization has recommended against using the existing Zaire Ebola vaccine, saying there's insufficient evidence it would work against this strain. Michael Balake reports from Kampala.
4: The trial will test several experimental treatments to see whether they can improve survival for patients infected with the Bundibugyo strain of Ebola, for which there is currently no approved treatment. The outbreak has already claimed lives and infected dozens of people, prompting an urgent response from Congolese authorities and international health partners.
2: The Japanese Prime Minister is wrapping up her first visit to India as leader, after she and Indian Prime Minister Narendra Modi signed 16 agreements at their annual summit in New Delhi Wednesday. The deal spans defence, artificial intelligence, semiconductors, critical minerals and energy, with Japanese companies committing around $12.5 billion in new investment. The summit comes against a backdrop of strained relations between Japan and China, with Beijing having tightened controls on exports of rare earth materials to Tokyo since January. Neha Punia reports from New Delhi.
5: Mr. Modi said that the biggest currency in these uncertain times, the most important strategic asset, is trust, which you can find ample of in the India-Japan relationship. They've agreed to strengthen cooperation in several areas, identifying building joint economic security as a key vision for bilateral ties. They said they will work in areas such as artificial intelligence, shipbuilding, biogas, semiconductors and critical technologies. They've also agreed to work together to uphold the idea of a free and open Indo-Pacific.
2: And France has reported more than 2,000 excess deaths during a recent record-breaking heatwave that blanketed much of Europe. From bureaus worldwide, this is FSN.
6: With FSN Spotlight, I'm Simon Marks. Today, President Donald Trump's astonishing payday since his return to the White House. Financial declarations show that his personal wealth has grown by around $2 billion since Inauguration Day, with an eye-popping $1.4 billion of that coming from his investments in cryptocurrency. He also secured hundreds of millions of dollars via deals involving foreign businesses or governments that simultaneously were presenting proposals to the U.S. government. Daniel Lipman is a White House reporter for Politico.
7: His kids have a big part to do with it because they and their father have this company called World Liberty Financial, which he's made hundreds of millions of dollars from. One of their big backers is a investment entity linked to the UAE. It kind of reminds you of Trump's rhetoric a couple of years ago, where he was dismissing crypto as a scam and something that drug dealers and criminals used. And now he's changed his tune and has also put a lot of pro-crypto financial regulators into his government.
6: President Trump said on Wednesday that he never speaks to his investment advisors who control his accounts, and said he was only benefiting from the rise in the stock market, which he suggested is similarly benefiting all Americans. The White House says there is no conflict of interest to probe. The president's opponents believe there is plenty.
2: The main news again. France has reported more than 2,000 excess deaths during a recent record-breaking heatwave that blanketed much of Europe. Pakistan's Prime Minister's in Iran for the funeral of Iran's late Supreme Leader, Ayatollah Ali Khamenei. Iranian authorities have warned the US and Israel against any attacks during the funeral proceedings. And Japan and India have signed a number of agreements, including a defence deal, during a summit in New Delhi. And that's the latest feature story news. William Denslow reporting.

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2: From Feature Story News in Brussels, I'm William Denslow. Pakistan's prime minister's in Iran for the funeral of Iran's late supreme leader, Ayatollah Ali Khamenei, in a visit that coincides with continuing US-Iran ceasefire negotiations under the Islamabad Memorandum of Understanding. Iranian authorities have warned the US and Israel against any attacks during the funeral proceedings, which are expected to take place across multiple locations. Hiram Mustafa has the story from Islamabad.
3: Funeral proceedings are set to begin on July 4th in Tehran and conclude on July 9th with burial in Masht, with additional ceremonies expected in Qom and Iraq.
2: Uganda's reported a Marburg disease outbreak in the west of the country, further straining the regional response to what's already the third largest Ebola epidemic on record. The Bundibugyo strain has no approved vaccine or treatment, and clinical trials of three candidate vaccines remain months away. The World Health Organization has recommended against using the existing Zaire Ebola vaccine, saying there's insufficient evidence it would work against this strain. Michael Balake reports from Kampala.
4: The trial will test several experimental treatments to see whether they can improve survival for patients infected with the Bundibugyo strain of Ebola, for which there is currently no approved treatment. The outbreak has already claimed lives and infected dozens of people, prompting an urgent response from Congolese authorities and international health partners.
2: The Japanese Prime Minister is wrapping up her first visit to India as leader, after she and Indian Prime Minister Narendra Modi signed 16 agreements at their annual summit in New Delhi Wednesday. The deal spans defence, artificial intelligence, semiconductors, critical minerals and energy, with Japanese companies committing around $12.5 billion in new investment. The summit comes against a backdrop of strained relations between Japan and China, with Beijing having tightened controls on exports of rare earth materials to Tokyo since January. Neha Punia reports from New Delhi.
5: Mr. Modi said that the biggest currency in these uncertain times, the most important strategic asset, is trust, which is which you can find ample of in the India-Japan relationship. They've agreed to strengthen cooperation in several areas, identifying building joint economic security as a key vision for bilateral ties. They said they will work in areas such as artificial intelligence, shipbuilding, biogas, semiconductors and critical technologies. They've also agreed to work together to uphold the idea of a free and open Indo-Pacific.
2: And France has reported more than 2,000 excess deaths during a recent record-breaking heatwave that blanketed much of Europe. From bureaus worldwide, this is FSN.
6: With FSN Spotlight, I'm Simon Marks. Today, President Donald Trump's astonishing payday since his return to the White House. Financial declarations show that his personal wealth has grown by around $2 billion since Inauguration Day, with an eye-popping $1.4 billion of that coming from his investments in cryptocurrency. He also secured hundreds of millions of dollars via deals involving foreign businesses or governments that simultaneously were presenting proposals to the U.S. government. Daniel Lipman is a White House reporter for Politico.
7: His kids have a big part to do with it because they and their father have this company called World Liberty Financial, which he's made hundreds of millions of dollars from. One of their big backers is a investment entity linked to the UAE. It kind of reminds you of Trump's rhetoric a couple of years ago, where he was dismissing crypto as a scam and something that drug dealers and criminals used. And now he's changed his tune and has also put a lot of pro-crypto financial regulators into